The music of Richard Strauss. For the last 33 minutes, we've been listening to Also Sprach Zarathustra, Pierre Boulez leading the Chicago Symphony Orchestra. You can always count on a full-length work during the Symphony Hour at 6, and that was the one for today. I'm glad you were here for it. Coming up in the 8 o'clock and the 10 o'clock hours, David Sinkus has your evening masterworks on the way as well. Here in New Mexico, we are internationally known as a destination for those seeking leisure in their lives or for those who want a little more beauty in the everyday, and for culture and arts and, of course, music. 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And thank you. Now we have music of Teresa Carreño. She was such a virtuosic pianist. They called her the Valkyrie of the piano. This is her two elegies, so we see the soft side of Teresa Carreño with her piece being played here by Carmen Rodriguez Peralta.

two elegies composed by Teresa Carreño, Carmen Rodriguez Peralta performed. I'm Alexis Corbin, and this is KHFM. We are on 95.5 in Santa Fe and Albuquerque, but we're also in Taos on 106.3. And this weekend in Taos at the Wildfire Playhouse, it's the High Desert Follies Friday and Saturday night. It's original material performed by local actors, writers,

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And thank you for your investment in our community. Up next, a newer recording of the music of Ernest Bloch. This is his Prelude, performed by cellist Sheku Kanemason, violinists Brema Kanemason and Ayla Sahin, and violist Alinka Rowe.

A work for string quartet by Ernest Bloch. That was Prelude, and it was performed by a string quartet made up of Braima Kanemason and Ayla Sahin, violinists. Alinka Rowe was the violist, and the cellist. The Times in 2020 called the cellist everyone's new favorite cellist. That was Sheku Kanemason from his album from 2020, the album entitled Elgar. I'm Alexis Corbin. Thanks for tuning in on this Wednesday. 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While you do, the Notturno from Edvard Grieg's Lyric Suite is next. Eugene Ormandy leads the Philadelphia Orchestra.

0: You've been listening to Eugene Ormandy and the Philadelphia Orchestra performing the Notturno from Edvard Grieg's Lyric Suite on listener-supported 95.5 KHFM. I am your afternoon host, Alexis Corbin, but the afternoon has gotten away from us, so I will turn things over to David Sinkis for the rest of the night. I'll be back tomorrow. I hope you'll be right back here with me. Have a great rest of your Wednesday evening, and stay tuned for David coming up next.
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0: 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Led by violinist Elizabeth Blumenstock, this program, performed on period instruments, features Bach's popular Brandenburg Concerto No. 3, along with string concertos by Vivaldi and Corelli. Saturday, September 12th, with concerts at 12 p.m. and 2 p.m. at the New Mexico School for the Arts in Santa Fe. 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
2: Well, good evening and welcome to our Wednesday evening together. It's Weeknights with David. I'm your host, David Sinkis. Thanks so much for being here with me, sharing your time, enjoying this music, of course, as we are closing out this ninth day of September 2026. I'm here with you from 7 to midnight, of course, with our evening's Masterworks in the 8 and 10 o'clock hours. The first of those, the 8 o'clock hour, I have Johannes Brahms' Serenade No. 2, the 8 o'clock hour, and then the second of our evening's Masterworks, that 10 o'clock hour, Ernest Bloch's Israel Symphony. So stick around, we'll enjoy those together. Hey, thanks to my friend Alexis Corbin for another awesome Alexis in the Afternoons, taking us into our evening of great listening. So we're going to kick it off with music from American composer William Schumann, his piano concerto from 1942. Fast, slow, fast, three-movement piece, although they're called punchy, pensive, and rigorous. The description's there. John McCabe on the piano for us with David Allen Miller performing. Welcome once again. Let's enjoy the music.

0: Piano Concerto from William Schumann, John McCabe on the piano with David Allen Miller and the Albany Symphony Orchestra, and that three-movement piece. It's from 1942, composed, or 1942, but originally it was derived from a first draft from 1938-39, which William Schumann revised, and then it was premiered in 1943. John McCabe, piano here, as I mentioned, David Allen Miller, Albany Symphony Orchestra, kicking off our Wednesday evening right here, your music, your station, listener-supported. 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We're your home for classical music in New Mexico. 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Stay right there. Coming right up, music from Luigi Boccherini, some cello music. Stay with me.
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0: Music now from Luigi Boccherini, his cello concerto number 7 in D major. Three-movement piece here from Boccherini, living from 1743 to 1805. This was published in 1770 in Paris. It's classical period here from Boccherini, but Baroque style. Jim Hughes cello with Anthony Halstead and the Scottish Chamber Orchestra performing.

0: Cello Concerto number 7 in D major from 1770 from Luigi Boccherini. Jim Hughes cello with Anthony Halsa leading the Scottish Chamber Orchestra. Rolling through this 7 o'clock hour on this Wednesday, this 9th of September. Listener supported. 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Coming up, the 8 o'clock hour kicks off with the first of our evening's masterworks. I have Johannes Brahms' Serenade number 2. Stick around for that. Quick break right now. Music from Barbara Strozzi coming up here right after a quick break. Her Think Clearly, My Heart, Pensaki, Ben Mio Cuore. Catherine Bott, the soprano, with Paula Chateauneuf on the Baroque guitar. Timothy Roberts harpsichord and Francis Kelly on the double harp. That's coming right up. Stay with me.
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Pensaci ben miro coro, ben miro core. Think clearly my heart from Barbara Strozzi. Catherine Bott, the soprano, with Paula Schuttenhuf, baroque guitar, Timothy Roberts, harpsichord, and Francis Kelly on the

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All right, coming up, of course, get yourself ready, get comfortable, grab your favorite beverage. First of our evening's Masterworks coming up, we're going to enjoy the Serenade No. 2 from Johannes Brahms, Leonard Bernstein, and the New York Philharmonic performing. First evening Masterwork, kicking off the 8 o'clock hour. Stay close.

Penny Whistle song from Leroy Anderson, Frederick Fennell, and the Eastman Rochester Pops. That's right out of time here in the 7 o'clock hour. Coming right up, the 8 o'clock hour kicks off with the first of our evening's masterworks, Johannes Brahms' Serenade No. 2. Stay right there.

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1: 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Maestro Guillermo Figueroa and the orchestra kick off their 43rd season with Beethoven's Symphony No. 5. Following intermission, pianist Ina Falix joins the orchestra for Tchaikovsky's Piano Concerto No. 1. Described by the New Yorker as adventurous and passionate, this will be Ina's Santa Fe Symphony debut. The Santa Fe Symphony Orchestra's season opener, Beethoven's Fifth, Sunday, September 13th, 4 p.m. at the Lenzic. 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
2: Well, Haley, welcome back to our Wednesday evening, of course, and this 8 o'clock hour. It's Weeknights with David. I'm your host, David Sinkus. Appreciate you being here, of course, sharing your time, enjoying this this music. Of course, I hope you're ready, you're comfortable, have your favorite beverage, because we are kicking off this hour right now with the first of our evening's masterworks. I have the Serenade No. 2 from Johannes Brahms, Leonard Bernstein, and the New York Philharmonic performing for us, the two serenades, Opus 11 and 16, are early orchestral works by Brahms. They both date from after the 1856 death of Robert Schumann, when Brahms was residing in Detmold and had access to an orchestra. Brahms had a goal of reaching Beethoven's level in writing symphonies and worked long and hard on his first symphony, completing it in only 1876 when he was 43 years old. He's got something to make up here, some time. As preliminary steps in composing for orchestra, he chose early on to write some lighter orchestral pieces, these serenades. Second was the first sent to Clara Schumann, who was delighted by it, of course. We are going to enjoy the Serenade No. 2, which is an A major, Opus 16. The Serenade No. 2 from Johannes Brahms, Leonard Bernstein, and the New York Philharmonic, as we are kicking off the 8 o'clock hour with the first of our evening's masterworks.

Serenade number 2, opus 16 from Johannes Brahms. 2 of 2 was opus 11 and opus 16 from Brahms. Leonard Bernstein, the New York Philharmonic, as we kicked off the 8 o'clock hour with the first of our evening's masterworks. Coming up, stick around, Ernest Bloch, 10 o'clock hour, the second of our evening's masterworks. We'll enjoy Ernest Bloch's Israel Symphony. Of course, you can only hear your evening's masterworks right here on Weeknights with David. 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And thank you so much. Our music now from Bruce Wolosoff, his Blue Mantra, a piece of music based on his wife's painting of the same name. New York City-based Wolosoff, they're calling it enjoyable with lots of inspiration. Narek Artunian on the clarinet with Deborah Buck, violin, Bruce Wolosoff, piano. As I mentioned, inspired by the Blue Mantra by artist Margaret Garrett, who is Wolosoff's wife. Enjoy.

0: Blue Mantra from Bruce Wolosoff. Narek Artunian on the clarinet. Deborah Buck, violin. Bruce Wolosoff on the piano for us here. New York City-based pianist, inspired by his artist wife's painting, Blue Mantra. As we roll through this 8 o'clock hour on our Wednesday, listener-supported 95.5 KHFM Classical Public Radio. 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All righty, let's keep it going. The music, that is, of course. After a quick break here, we'll enjoy music from Aaron Copland, the Danzón Cubano, David Zinman, the Baltimore Symphony Orchestra performing.
1: 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Gasparini described his teacher as a great virtuoso of the violin and our contemporary Orpheus. 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

Danjon Cubano from Aaron Copland, David Zinman in the Baltimore Symphony Orchestra. 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And, of course, we thank you so much. All right, music from John Field, now the Nocturne in E minor, John O'Connor, piano.

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3: Well, hey there. Welcome back to our Wednesday evening and this 9 o'clock hour. It's Weeknights with David. I'm your host, David Sinkus. Appreciate you being here with me, of course, sharing your time, enjoying this music. Hey, listen, something on your mind and you want to reach out, you reach me at david@khfm.org. All right, kicking off the 9 o'clock hour is some Haydn for us, Franz Josef Haydn. This is the string quartet. That's number 5 of Opus 33, entitled How Do You Do? A lot of them have these little nicknames that were given. This is number 5 of 6. These from 1781, the Kodály Quartet performing.

0: How do you do? The string quartet number 5 of Opus 33 from Franz Joseph Haydn, 5 of 6 from 1781, known as the Russian quartets, unofficially. But they did most of them, or all of them, premiered Christmas Day of 1781. The Kodály Quartet here performing for us as we're rolling through this 9 o'clock hour on our Wednesday. 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All right, a quick break. Stay with me. Coming up, music from Sergei Prokofiev, 5 melodies with Stephanie Jute on the flute and Jeffrey Sykes on the piano. Stay right there.
1: Georges Bizet's Carmen has earned its place among the world's most popular operas. It has everything you would want in an opera. Intense drama, a love story with passionate characters, and great and memorable melodies. I'm Lisa Flynn. Please join me for Bizet's tale of passion, betrayal, and murder from La Scala in Milan.
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3: 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Saturday, September 12th, with concerts at 12 p.m. and 2 p.m. at the New Mexico School for the Arts in Santa Fe. 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

Cinque Melodies, Five Melodies, Opus 35 for flute and piano. Five Melodies from Sergei Prokofiev, arranged by Stephanie Jute on the flute, with Jeffrey Sykes on the piano, originally composed for the violin, but arranged, of course, by Stephanie Jute. Here, as we're rolling through this 9 o'clock hour on our Wednesday, it's listener-supported. 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Santa Fe Opera summer season may have come to a close, but it lives on here at KHFM. 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All right, music from Jose White now, his etude number six, six etudes of Opus 13 from 1869. White, a Cuban violinist and composer, of course, here living from 1835 to 1918. Romantic period in style, Rachel Barton Pine on the violin.

0: Etude number six, six of six of Opus 13 from 1869 from Jose White, Cuban composer and violinist. Rachel Barton Pine on the violin here. Bring it away through the 9 o'clock hour on this Wednesday. Listener supported. We're 95.5 KHFM Classical Public Radio. Coming up, Ernest Bloch's Israel Symphony. Of course, that kicks off the 10 o'clock hour, the second of our evening's Masterwork. So stick around for that. Quick break right now. Don't go anywhere. Beethoven coming right up. The Fidelio Overture, one of the four from his only opera. Opus 72B, they're calling this one, from Ludwig von Beethoven. Fritz Reiner and the Chicago Symphony Orchestra. Coming right up. Stay with me.
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2: 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Maestro Guillermo Figueroa and the orchestra kick off their 43rd season with Beethoven's Symphony No. 5. Following intermission, pianist Ina Falix joins the orchestra for Tchaikovsky's Piano Concerto No. 1. Described by The New Yorker as adventurous and passionate, this will be Ina's Santa Fe Symphony debut. The Santa Fe Symphony Orchestra's season opener, Beethoven's Fifth. Sunday, September 13th, 4 p.m. at the Lenzic. 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

The Fidelio Overture, Opus 72B, one of four of the overtures he wrote for his only opera, Fidelio. 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All right, refresh your favorite beverage, get yourself ready, get comfortable. Coming up, 10 o'clock hour, and we kick it off with the second of our evening's masterworks. Tonight, Ernest Bloch, his Israel Symphony coming up. Maurice Abravanel, Utah Symphony performing. We'll have Christina Politis and Deanne Hayter, the altos. The Israel Symphony has, of course, vocal pieces. And Don Watts on the bass. That is the second of our evening's masterworks. It's coming right up. Stay close.

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2: Well, hey there. Welcome back to our Wednesday evening and this 10 o'clock hour. It is Weeknights with David. I'm your host, David Sinkus. Appreciate you being here with me, of course, sharing your time enjoying this music. Hey, hope you're ready, you're comfortable, have your favorite beverage. It is, of course, time for the second of our evening's masterworks here on our Wednesday, this 10 o'clock hour. I have for us the Israel Symphony from Ernest Bloch, Maurice Abravanel, and the Utah Symphony performing for us. The Israel Symphony, three-movement orchestral work composed between 1912 and 1916, by Swiss-born American composer Ernest Bloch. It was written in Geneva, Switzerland. As I mentioned, he finished it in 1916, and then it received its premiere that next May, 1917, here over in New York City, at the Carnegie Hall in New York City, part of Bloch's definitive Jewish cycle, they call it, a period where his music heavily integrated Hebraic spirit, liturgical, recessive styles, and emotional intensity. A large orchestra, of course, and there are prayerful themes, notably opening with a movement titled Prayer in the Desert. It's a good one for us. So we're going to enjoy it. The Israel Symphony from Ernest Bloch, Maurice Abravanel, the Utah Symphony, Christina Politis and Deanne Hayter, the altos, Don Watts, the bass. It is, of course, the second of our evening's masterworks.

Israel Symphony from Ernest Bloch. Marisa Bravanel, the Utah Symphony, performing here as we kicked off the 10 o'clock hour on our Wednesday with the second of our evening's masterworks. You can, of course, hear your evening's masterworks on Monday through Friday in the 8 and 10 o'clock hours right here and only here on Weeknights with David. 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That is 8009 Marble Avenue Northeast, Albuquerque, New Mexico, 87110. 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And, of course, thank you so much. All right. Music from Jose Pablo Moncayo, his Huapango, very famous Mexican piece. They were actually calling it their second national anthem from 1941. Premiered that same year in Mexico City. Huapango from Jose Pablo Moncayo. Enrique Baptiste and the Festival Orchestra of Mexico performing.

0: Huapango from Jose Pablo Moncayo, famous Mexican composer and composition. Traditional folk songs. It's very joyful. Sort of their second national anthem, they're calling it. Enrique Batiz and the Festival Orchestra of Mexico roll through the 10 o'clock hour on our Wednesday. 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All right, coming up, quick break, music from Vivaldi, some violin music, three violin concerto, all played by Anna Kiko Myers on this one. 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

3, Violin Concerto in F Major from Antonio Vivaldi. Of course, because it's recorded, Anna Kiko Myers played all 3 violins, 1, 2, and 3. David Lockington with the English Chamber Orchestra rolled to the 10 o'clock hour on our Wednesday. 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

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And thank you, of course. All right, music from Giovanni Bassano, making our way to the final hour. His Divisions on Ankh Amor. King's Noise performing.

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1: 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Ember is a trio of three female artists with a goal to champion new works from living composers and aim to create community through personalized concert experiences. Ember comprises Emily Levine, principal harpist of the Dallas Symphony Orchestra, Julia Choi, first violinist at the Metropolitan Opera, and cellist Christine Lamprea, winner of the Sphinx Medal of Excellence. 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Ember, Sunday, September 13th, 3 p.m. at the Cathedral of St. John in downtown Albuquerque. 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
2: Well, hey there. Welcome back to our Wednesday evening and this final hour, our 11 o'clock hour. It is Weeknights with David. I'm your host, David Sinkus. Appreciate you being here with me, of course, sharing your time, enjoying this music, whenever you get a chance. We're going to kick off the hour with music from Wilhelm Stenhammer, the Nocturne from his Serenade in F Major. Sig Westerberg and the Swedish Radio Symphony Orchestra performing.

The Nocturne from the Serenade in F Major from Wilhelm Stenhammer. Stig Westerberg and the Swedish Radio Symphony Orchestra kicking off our final hour here on this Wednesday. 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All right, music from Luis Couperin, now his prelude for harp. This piece, not really for harp. Now, there is a prelude from a piece written about him, the Le Tombeau de Couperin from Ravel, which is harp played, but Couperin wrote most pieces of the harpsichord. This one, they say, was a prelude number 13 was from four harpsichord in F major, 17th century music here from Couperin, and then, of course, someone made it, turned it into a harp piece, Andrew Lawrence King on the Baroque harp.

0: prelude for harp from the harpsichord from Louis Couperin, from 16th century music, of course, here. Andrew Lawrence King Baroque Harp rolling through the final minutes of the final hour here on our midweek here, Wednesday, head towards the weekend, this 9th of September, closing it out. Keep it here. 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All right, music from Franz Schubert, his Wanderer Fantasy in C major. It's Opus 15 from 1822. They say it's one of his most technically demanding pieces for movement fantasy from Schubert. Leon Fleischer here on the piano. Coming right up.
1: In his early 30s, Richard Strauss wrote a piece in celebration of a hero. That hero was Richard Strauss. On the next Chicago Symphony Orchestra program, Klaus Mäkelä conducts Strauss's Ein Heldenleben, A Hero's Life. 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

0: Wander Fantasy in C major from Franz Schubert. Opus 15 from 1822 for movement piece. One of the most technically demanding of Schubert's pieces. Leon Fleischer handling it here on the piano as we roll through the final minutes of the 11 o'clock hour on our Wednesday. 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One final piece to probably get us to the witching hour. 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

Suite number 12 in D minor from John Cooperario. Les Concerts Français performing as we're out of time here on our Wednesday. 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You have been listening to Weeknights with David. I am your host, David Sinkus. Thanks so much for being here with me. I really appreciate you hanging out. Whenever you get a chance, sharing your time and enjoying this music. We'll do it all again tomorrow on our Thursday, heading towards the weekend. I'll be with you from 7 to midnight, of course, tomorrow evening, with our evening's masterworks in the 8 and 10 o'clock hours, so join me then. You can stay right there. 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
1: Well, the main work ahead is going to be the Symphony No. 5 by Alexander Glazunov. I'm Peter Van de Graaff. I strongly encourage you to stay tuned for that. Always worth hearing the symphonies of Glazunov. We have, first of all, though, pieces orchestrated by Glazunov, by composers whom he greatly admired, including his good friend Alexander Borodin. We'll get to that in just a bit. But first, this was originally a piano piece by Chopin, a nocturne, the Opus 9, number 2, and arranged by Glazunov for violin and orchestra. Nigel Kennedy with the Polish Chamber Orchestra.

Nigel Kennedy in that arrangement of a Nocturne by Chopin, arranged by Glazunov. Alexander Borodin wrote a piano piece, a suite of pieces, which he called the Petite Suite, the Little Suite, and they were orchestrated by Alexander Glazunov. We hear the finale from that collection. And here is Yevgeny Svyatlanov leading the Russian State Symphony.

Yevgeny Svetlanov and the Russian State Symphony with a finale from the Petite Suite, originally composed for the piano by Borodin and then orchestrated by Glazunov. We'll get to Glazunov again later on with his Fifth Symphony, but having heard that little suite, excerpt from a little suite by Borodin, here is the little suite by the Venezuelan composer Moises Molero, played by Clara Rodriguez.

Clara Rodriguez at the piano playing music by the Venezuelan composer Moises Molero. That is called The Little Suite. And this is from A Little Suite, titled For Several Friends by an early English composer named Matthew Locke.

Rachel Podger and friends with the air from A Little Sweet by Matthew Locke. Earlier we heard a couple of orchestral arrangements made by Alexander Glazunov. We return to Glazunov now for a full-fledged original composition of his, which is the Symphony No. 5, written in 1895, a symphony in B-flat, Opus 55. This is from recordings of all the Glazunov symphonies, including the unfinished, with José Cerebrier conducting the Royal Scottish National Orchestra. This by Russian composer Alexander Glazunov.

music by one of the great symphonic composers from Russia named Alexander Glazunov, a pupil of Rimsky-Korsakov. That was the Symphony No. 5 in B-flat, and a performance by the Royal Scottish National Orchestra conducted by José Serebrier. A little more Russian music, another Alexander, and in fact a contemporary of Alexander Glazunov, although writing in a very different style, as this composer was more daring, more forward-looking than Glazunov. His name is Alexander Scriabin. And here's one of his later piano pieces, as we listen to Pierce Lane perform the Prelude Opus 48 No. 2 in C.

0: Pierce Lane recording there, the Prelude Opus 48, number 2 by Alexander Scriabin.
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0: I have some dances here for you. I'm Peter Van de Graaff. Let's begin with The African Dancer from a suite by William Grant Still with Zena Schiff violin.

Zena Schiff there with the Royal Scottish National Orchestra, and the African Dancer from the violin suite of William Grant Still. Peter Van de Graaff here with you, and some Scottish music leading us to some Haydn later on. Here are the Scottish dances by Scottish composer Ian Hamilton, played by the Royal Ballet Sinfonia, conducted by John Wilson.

John Wilson, Royal Ballet Sinfonia, and the Scottish Dances by Ian Hamilton. More Scottish-inspired music by a Scottish composer, John McEwen, is the name of the man who wrote this, the Scottish Rhapsody, Bonnie Prince Charlie. Rachel Barton Pine, violin, Scottish Chamber Orchestra, conductor, Alexander Platt.

A Scottish Rhapsody, Prince Charlie, referring to the famous Bonnie Prince Charlie, the Jacobite leader from the 18th century, the pretender to the English and Scottish thrones. And that is music by an English or a Scottish composer, I should say, John McEwen, and a performance by the Scottish Chamber Orchestra. Alexander Platt, the conductor, and the violinist was Rachel Barton Pine. And we have now an arrangement of a Scottish folk song made by Joseph Haydn. Jamie McDougall sings this with the Eisenstadt Haydn Trio.

Jamie McDougal there with the Eisenstadt Haydn Trio and a Scottish folk song arranged by Joseph Haydn. Haydn wrote a number of quartets before he came to his Opus 9 collection, but it's generally conceded that in the Opus 9, that's where he really first found his voice, and that's the beginning of the mature quartets, which then went on to the end of his life. We're going to listen to one of those Opus 9 quartets. It's in D minor, the fourth of the collection of six, and this is a performance by the Festetic Quartet.

performance on period instruments by a group called the Festetic String Quartet and one of the, well, the earlier quartets of Joseph Haydn. String Quartet in D minor, the Opus 9, number 4. It's also sometimes referred to as the Quartet number 11 of the 68 in all written by Joseph Haydn. This is an air by Matthew Locke.

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0: Peter Van de Graaff speaking, music of Bach. Let's begin with a chorale prelude before we listen to his double concerto for violins. This is based on the Lutheran chorale melody Schmücke dich, Adorn Thyself, O Beloved Soul, played by Lionel Rogge.

Very special recording there because that was made on an organ which Bach himself played, the Silbermann organ in Arlesheim, Germany, and the chorale melody Schmücke dich, o liebe Seele, adorn thyself, beloved soul, as arranged by Bach, Lionel Rogge organ. Before we get to the Symphony No. 4 by the English composer Ruth Gipps, we have this by Bach, the famous double concerto, the D minor concerto for two violins and orchestra, with the New York Philharmonic and violin soloists Isaac Stern and Itzhak Perlman.

That performance by Isaac Stern and Itzhak Perlman violins, the New York Philharmonic under the direction of Zubin Mehta, and the music of Johann Sebastian Bach. It's famously known as his double concerto, concerto for two violins and orchestra in D minor. Here's a little piece for two violins written by the modern Italian composer Luciano Berio, played by a couple of members of Accademia Bizantina.

one of a number of duets for violins by Luciano Berio, written around 1980. Now we come to a symphony by an English composer who was a professional oboist. Her music is very much being rediscovered now. Her name is Ruth Gipps, G-I-P-P-S. She wrote a lot for her instrument, but she also wrote a number of symphonies. We're going to hear one of them right now. From 1972 comes the Symphony No. 4 by Ruth Gipps, and this is part of a set of recordings of all of her symphonies with the BBC Welsh National Orchestra. The conductor is Rumon Gamba.

quite easy to hear how she was a pupil of Ralph Vaughan Williams, the composer of that music. Ruth Gipps, her name. Early in her career, a professional oboist, she injured her shoulder and so gave up performing on the oboe and instead focused mostly on composing, also on conducting. But what we heard there was the Symphony No. 4, dating from 1972, by Ruth Gipps, who is being rediscovered now, happy to say. That was the BBC Welsh National Orchestra, conducted by Rumon Gamba. A little famous tune to follow that. It's by Beethoven, and it comes from his music for the play The Ruins of Athens, the famous Turkish march.

0: That was Yasha Heifetz early in his career with André Benoit at the piano, the Turkish march from the music written for The Ruins of Athens by Beethoven.
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1: I'm Peter Van de Graaff. I'd like to demonstrate for you two very different sides to the artistry of Daniel Barenboim. You may know he's from Argentina, so he has a great affinity for things South American. And let's begin with that side to his artistry as he joins the Brazilian Rhapsody Ensemble in music by Brazilian composer Ari Barroso.

Bahia by the Brazilian composer Ari Barroso. That was the Brazilian Rhapsody Ensemble pianist Daniel Barenboim. It's a pleasure to bring you one of the piano concertos of Mozart. This is one of the lesser-known ones. It's the number 15 in B-flat, but we have here Daniel Barenboim as pianist and conductor leading the Berlin Philharmonic.

0: Piano Concerto No. 15 in B-flat by Mozart. A performance by the Berlin Philharmonic, who were joined by, as both conductor and pianist, Daniel Barenboim.
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0: Let's give Mr. Barenboim a little encore here as he performs one of the Songs Without Words from the Opus 30 collection by Mendelssohn. Here is the fifth of the set.

one of the many pieces called Songs Without Words by Felix Mendelssohn. That was the Opus 30, number 5, Daniel Barenboim at the piano. Next, I'd like to play for you a couple of quintets, two kinds of ensembles which are often heard in that configuration. First, a wind quintet and then a brass quintet. And a couple of 20th century compositions. Paul Hindemith wrote a series of pieces which he called Kammermusik, or chamber music, and this is specifically the kleine Kammermusik, the little chamber music, for wind quintet with a windscape quintet.

Windscape Wind Quintet and the Kleine Kammermusik, the Little Chamber Music, by Powell Hindemith. Another quintet now, made up of brass players. This is the Chicago Brass Quintet, and music dating from 1951 by the composer from southern France named Eugène Botza. He called this a sonatine, or little sonata.

Eugène Botza, the composer of that music. He was a Frenchman from Nice in France. And in 1951, he wrote that piece, calling it a sonatine, a little sonata. That was the Chicago Brass Quintet. Let's go back to the ensemble of a wind quintet now, again from Chicago, members of the Chicago Symphony here with a dance humoresque by a composer named Hunter.

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Barry Tuckwell conducted the London Symphony Orchestra, usually plays the horn, in that music by Sir Edward Elgar, the Pomp and Circumstance March No. 1, often associated with graduation ceremonies. I'm Peter van de Graaff with some music arranged from Johann Strauss Jr. The arranger Antal Doraty is also the conductor, and this is a ballet called Graduation Ball, taking place at a girls' school in Vienna about 1840. The cadets of a nearby military academy come to the annual ball, and the various flirtations take place. Here is, as I say, Antal Doraty, the arranger of this music of Johann Strauss Jr., conducting the Minneapolis Symphony.

The music was originally by Johann Strauss Jr., but it was arranged into that ballet by Antal Doraty, who also conducted what was then known as the Minneapolis Symphony Orchestra, now the Minnesota Orchestra. The ballet's called Graduation Ball. And I thought this might be a good piece to follow that, as it is a German university song, but the title, I think, is particularly appropriate to a graduation theme. It's called Freedom.

0: Freiheit, Freedom, a German university song, music by Kay Gross. And that was Vienna State Opera Orchestra Men, and Anton Paulick was the conductor. One more German university song, it's called Student Life. There's nothing finer than student life.
1: Es gibt kein schöneres Leben als Studentenleben, wie es Bacchus und Cabrino schuf. 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
1: Student Life, a German University song sung by Erich Kuntz. Our next composer is Francis Poulenc. We're going to listen to one of his many sonatas, this one for violin and piano from 1943. And we have Sir Yehudi Menuhin playing violin here with pianist Jacques Février.

Sir Yehudi Menuhin was the violinist. Jacques Février was the pianist. And that is some music by Francis Poulenc, his violin sonata. He only wrote one, right? Well, actually, he wrote three violin sonatas, but he destroyed the other two. They were much earlier compositions. He did not deem them worthy of publication. That sonata, dating from 1943, was dedicated to the great French violinist Ginette Neveu. Poulenc is famous for a number of things, but his many songs being one of them. And this is Couplet Bachique, one of the Galliard songs sung by Bruno Laplante.

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1: I hope you'll join me for music now. I'm Peter van de Graaff. Before we listen to the Haydn Variations by Brahms, we have some Haydn to hear right now, and actually Haydn to hear after the Brahms Variations as well. This is a very early piece of Haydn. It's listed as his Piano Sonata No. 3 in F, and it's played here by Rudolf Buchbinder.

from his recordings of all the piano music of Joseph Haydn, and there is a lot of it. Rudolf Buchbinder, performing on a modern Steinway piano, recorded there the very early third sonata, Sonata in F by Haydn. It's a great pleasure for me to be with you, particularly as we're going to hear music of Joseph Haydn, one of his so-called nocturnes later on, but right

now we have variations on a theme at least attributed to Haydn. Scholars now think that perhaps the theme on which this is based is by Haydn's very talented pupil Ignaz Pleyel. These are the famous Haydn variations by Brahms in their orchestral guise. They also exist in a piano four-hands version. Here's the Philadelphia Orchestra conducted by Ricardo Muti.

The Philadelphia Orchestra, Riccardo Muti, was the conductor. It's known as the Haydn Variations, variations on a theme attributed to Haydn by Johannes Brahms. So having heard that, let's hear some music by Haydn himself. Now, Haydn famously wrote 104 symphonies, but if you look at it more carefully, he actually wrote quite a few more than that because he wrote a series of pieces called Scherzandi, which are miniature symphonies, and he also wrote a series of pieces called Nocturnes, which also are brief four-movement symphonies, really. And we're going to hear the first of these eight, which were written

That is what amounts to a brief symphony, really, by Joseph Haydn, the first of his eight nocturnes, as he called them, written for the King of Naples. Mozzafiato and l'Archibudelli performing together. One more piece by Haydn. It's a song. Bald wehen uns stief des Frühlings Lüfte. Soon spring's breezes will waft upon us. This is Ellie Ameling with Jörg Demus Piano.

sung by Joseph Haydn, with Ellie Ameling soprano and Jörg Demus piano. Our next composer, Leos Janáček, was 70 when he wrote this piece, and yet it's called Youth, Mladý, a work for wind sextet. He was looking backwards to his youth in writing this piece. We're going to hear it played by members of the Orpheus Chamber Orchestra.

A suite for wind sextet by the Czech composer Leoš Janáček called Mladý, or Youth. He wrote that when he was 70, but of course looking back to his own youth. Performing without conductor, six members of the Orpheus Chamber Orchestra.

Good morning. I'm Tanya Cole. Today is Thursday. 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And coming up in the first half hour is Dreaming by the Fireside, as well as some violin concerto music. We lead off this morning with a work by Francis Poulenc from his Seven Songs. This is song number 3, On a New Night, it is called. The conductor is J.D. Burnett with her leading.

0: You just heard Chanson Toi from Cette Chanson called Par une nuit nouvelle. That was the Kinara Ensemble led by J.D. Burnett and the composition written by Francis Poulenc. 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I'm Tanya Cole, and this is September 10th, 2026. The Morning Birds are brought to you by Wild Birds Unlimited, helping you enjoy the symphony of birdsong in your backyard with high-fat and calcium-enriched food for the spring and summer nesting season. 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
4: Good morning, New Mexico, and happy State Fair Day. 88 the high in Santa Fe with a slight chance of thunderstorms and showers in the afternoon and evening. A low tonight of 59 degrees. 94 the high in Albuquerque today. Make sure to stay hydrated and wear your sunscreen. A low tonight of 67. We'll have more on your extended forecast on KOAT.com.
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0: Returning to music now with the work entitled Dreaming by the Fireside, written by Richard Strauss. And Michael Hollas leads the Melbourne Symphony Orchestra. Enjoy.

0: That was a work by Richard Strauss called Dreaming by the Fireside. And it was performed by the Melbourne Symphony Orchestra, led by Hungarian composer Michael Hollas. And I'm Tanya Cole. And it's 95.5 KHFM. Thank you for joining me. Good morning. You know, the Santa Fe Opera summer season may have come to a close, but it does live on here at KHFM. And in August, we broadcast all five of this summer's operas and made them available on our website to stream for 30 days after. So today is actually your last day to hear Mozart's Magic Flute. I think through the end of the day, that is the hope anyway. The Santa Fe Opera here on KHFM.org. Well, that's where you find it. Also, just so you know, I'm quite sure there will be a visual broadcast, of course, with sound as well, of Mozart's The Magic Flute, presented by the Santa Fe Opera next weekend in Santa Fe at the Rail Yards. So that is another opportunity for the whole shebang, the whole thing. You can see what's happening and hear it as well. I'm sure you can find out about that at santafeopera.org, and we will have that on our website soon as well. And another thing that's happening soon, well, is music. It's an adagio from a violin concerto, number one, by Joseph Haydn. Stay with us.
1: Our first of four concerts from China's National Center for the Performing Arts begins with a concert showcasing both the violin and the piano. Violinist Ning Feng will be soloist in three concertos by Mozart, and pianist George Lee will be heard in the moving and dramatic Yellow River Concerto. I'm Jan Weller. 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

Music by Joseph Haydn. Very appropriate for the morning, I think, an adagio. That was the second movement from Violin Concerto No. 1. And the violinist was Zhou Liang-Lin, with Neville Mariner conducting the Minnesota Orchestra. And just so you know, I'm just going to share this. I'm sure you detect this. You know, pronunciation is huge on a classical station. And there are so many musicians in the building. I am not one of them, but Alexis Corbin is, and she actually played alongside Zhou Liang-Lin and asked directly how to pronounce his name. So that is a legitimate pronouncer straight from the artist. Very helpful. I'm Tanya Cole. My name is pretty easy to say. The next work is by Handel. It's a Concerto Grosso. It's Opus 6. Number 1, it's in the key of G major, and Andrew Manzi leads the Academy for Ancient Music.

0: You just heard number one from the set of 12 Concerto Grossi, written by George Friedrich Handel. It was in the key of G major, opus 6. And the recording there by the Academy for Ancient Music, led by Andrew Manzi. And a concerto grosso typically features a small group of soloists contrasted with an orchestra. I am Tanya Cole. This is 95.5 KHFM, Classical Public Radio. 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
2: Good morning, New Mexico, and happy State Fair Day. 88 the high in Santa Fe with a slight chance of thunderstorms and showers in the afternoon and evening. A low tonight of 59 degrees. 94 the high in Albuquerque today. Make sure to stay hydrated and wear your sunscreen. A low tonight of 67. We'll have more on your extended forecast on KOAT.com. I'm KOAT 7 forecaster Christiana Ramos with your KOAT Action 7 News forecast for Classical 95.5 KHFM.
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Russian conductor Semyon Bychkov led the Orchestre du Paris with Misha Maisky on cello for Ottorino Respighi's Adagio with Variations. I'm Tanya Cole, and KHFM is now accepting submissions for our next season of the 10 at 10 that starts next year, 2027. 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
1: 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Well, happy Thursday. Good morning. I'm Tanya Cole.

0: Cool. Here's our poem for this morning from Lin-Manuel Miranda. Good morning. Courage. Even when the panic's at the back of your throat, courage. Let's go.
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2: Good morning, New Mexico, and happy State Fair Day. 88 the high in Santa Fe with a slight chance of thunderstorms and showers in the afternoon and evening. A low tonight of 59 degrees. 94 the high in Albuquerque today. Make sure to stay hydrated and wear your sunscreen. A low tonight of 67. We'll have more on your extended forecast on KOAT.com. 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
0: We're starting the music this hour with a concerto in D major by George Philip Telemann. Trevor Pinnock leads the English concert.

Trevor Pinnock played the harpsichord and led the English concert for that concerto in D major by Telemann. You know, New Mexico is known for the beauty of its surroundings. And side note, oh my goodness, last night, the sunset was just stunning. Like, it was just pink all over for a really long time. So anyway, that is some of the beauty. There's an example. But also the culture that we find all around us. From fine artists and craftspeople to the galleries and museums to the performing arts, KHFM is part of this beautiful cultural fabric of our state. 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That is 8009 Marble Avenue, Northeast, Albuquerque, New Mexico, 87110. 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

0: That was music written by Lou Harrison from an album from the year 1997 called A Portrait, and it was called Elegy to the Memory of Calvin Simmons. Barry Joukowsky led the California Symphony. And I'm Tanya Cole. Good morning. Thanks for tuning in. It is 95.5 KHFM, Classical Public Radio. 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And thanks so much. And stick around. Coming up very shortly, we will hear music from a piano quartet written by Felix Mendelssohn.
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You just heard music, the second movement, an adagio, from Felix Mendelssohn's Piano Quartet, number one. And it was performed by the Bartholdi Piano Quartet. 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

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And thank you. And now we hear a piece written by Johannes Brahms, Romanzen und Lieder. It is opus number 84. Jesse Norman is the soprano with Daniel Barenboim on piano.

0: The voice of soprano Jesse Norman with pianist Daniel Barenboim performing Johannes Brahms' Romanzen und Lieder. It was Opus 84. Translates simply to romance and song. And I'm Tanya Cole, and here at 95.5 KHFM, the economics matter. And each hour of classical music you enjoy includes music licensing fees, broadcast equipment maintenance, transmitter electricity, and the dedicated staff who curate the programs you love. 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And right now we are at the time for another weather forecast from KOAT. Well, it's the same forecast, but it's by Christiana Ramos, forecaster.
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2: Good morning, New Mexico, and happy State Fair Day. 88 the high in Santa Fe with a slight chance of thunderstorms and showers in the afternoon and evening. A low tonight of 59 degrees. 94 the high in Albuquerque today. Make sure to stay hydrated and wear your sunscreen. A low tonight of 67. We'll have more on your extended forecast on KOAT.com. I'm KOAT 7 forecaster Christiana Ramos with your KOAT Action 7 News forecast for Classical 95.5 KHFM.
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That was lively, the Shepherd Girls Dance, performed by the Oslo Philharmonic and conducted by Mary Sansons, written by Hugo Alvin. 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And thank you. And I would like to say thank you to listener Anna, who sent a very nice email yesterday

sharing with us all the reasons why KHFM means so much to her. I imagine we might hear a little bit about that later when we often will share messages from all of you nice listeners out there. So thank you, Anna. That was great to hear, especially on the first day of our pledge drive here.

That was the trombone of Joseph Alessi with Eric Rombach Kendall leading the UNM Winds. The piece by Eric Cook called Bolivar. And I'm Tanya Cole, and I am here at your home for classical music in New Mexico, 95.5 KHFM, reminding you to get ready for your morning Mozart. It is right around the corner.

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1: Well, hi there. I am Tanya Cole, and this is your Classical Public Station. It's September already, as you've probably noticed. It's time to do a lot of things outside, really, I think, because of the increasingly beautiful weather. My favorite weather here is this time of year, the fall. I guess it's not fall quite yet, but it's soon. So here's something outdoors that you may consider that perhaps you would like to do, and it's called All About Reptiles. It's a program called Family Footprints, and it takes place this coming Saturday, the 12th, from 10 a.m. to noon at Carlito Springs in Cedar Crest. You can find information and sign up at burnco.gov/open-space-sign-up. 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
2: Good morning, New Mexico, and happy State Fair Day. 88 the high in Santa Fe with a slight chance of thunderstorms and showers in the afternoon and evening. A low tonight of 59 degrees. 94 the high in Albuquerque today. Make sure to stay hydrated and wear your sunscreen. A low tonight of 67. We'll have more on your extended forecast on KOAT.com. I'm KOAT 7 forecaster Christiana Ramos with your KOAT Action 7 News forecast for Classical 95.5 KHFM.
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1: the Museum of New Mexico Press, a division of the New Mexico Department of Cultural Affairs and publisher of crafted books celebrating the art, history, culture, and traditions of New Mexico and the Southwest. Its books have received honors from the New Mexico Arizona Book Awards and the Mountains and Plains Independent Booksellers Association. There are many stories behind the major exhibitions: indigenous cultures, cooking traditions, New Mexico's lowriders, and

more. More information at mnmpress.org. This morning's Mozart is considered a rare classical conversation between bassoon and cello, perhaps because often these instruments are often in more supporting roles in a musical piece. Mozart was 19 and in Munich, preparing for the premiere of his opera, La Finta Giardiniera. And he wrote a number of chamber works during this time. And this morning's piece is one of those. It was dedicated to Munich in general. And it has been connected to an amateur musician, an aristocrat by the name of Thaddeus von Dürnitz, that perhaps it was he who commissioned the work. It's hard to know. The autograph score is lost to time. But this morning's recording comes from an album entitled United Sounds of Bassoon. So many bassoonists listed on this album. In this case, the bassoonist is Daniel Damiano, and he plays with cellist Richard Galler. The work is Sonata in B-flat for bassoon and cello. It's Kerschel number 292. Here is your morning Mozart. Side note, just to correct myself, it was originally written for bassoon and cello. But in this case, because it's, well, from a united album for all bassoons, it's actually performed by two bassoonists. So when I called Richard Galler a cellist, well, he's not. He also plays bassoon. So we'll hear it on two bassoons. Enjoy your morning Mozart.

That was a sonata. It was Kurzweil number 292, originally composed for bassoon and cello, but in this case played on two bassoons by Daniel Damiano and Richard Galler. And that was your Morning Mozart. And I am your morning host. I am Tanya Cole, and you are listening to 95.5 KHFM. Thank you. At times, it can feel like some challenges just never go away. And on those days where it all seems just like too much, well, you need a place to come for comfort and beauty. And here at KHFM, we are happy to be that place for you every season of the year, in good times and bad times. We are here whenever you need us. 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

0: a gentle track there called A Berceuse or a Lullaby from Jocelyn, a four-act opera written by French composer Benjamin Godard in the year 1888. And André Lenard led the Czech Radio Symphony Orchestra. Here at KHFM, we bring you music from around the globe and programs created right here in our community. 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
3: 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Ember is a trio of three female artists with a goal to champion new works from living composers and aim to create community through personalized concert experiences. Ember comprises Emily Levine, principal harpist of the Dallas Symphony Orchestra, Julia Choi, first violinist at the Metropolitan Opera, and cellist Christine Lamprea, winner of the Sphinx Medal of Excellence. Concert repertoire includes works by Henriette Regnier, Rina Esmail, and Jacques Ibert. Ember, Sunday, September 13th, 3 p.m. at the Cathedral of St. John in downtown Albuquerque. Parking is available in the cathedral lots and in the adjacent Plaza Justicia lot. 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
1: Yat'e, I'm Renata Yazzi, Diné musicologist, pianist, and host of American Classical Voices. 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Even though I live in New York City, it's always lovely to stream KHFM online during my commute and hear music from folks like Connor Chi, a Navajo pianist, or Jared Tate, a Chickasaw symphonic composer.

pianist Sung Hoon Mo with cellist Emilio Colon performing Le Grand Tango by Astor Piazzolla. And I'm Tanya Cole, and this is 95.5 KHFM. 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

0: The guitar playing of John Williams, that was a Sarabande, an air by George Friedrich Handel. 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And right now, we'll hear our last weather forecast for this morning anyway, from forecaster Christiana Ramos at KOAT.
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2: Good morning, New Mexico, and happy State Fair Day. 88 the high in Santa Fe with a slight chance of thunderstorms and showers in the afternoon and evening. A low tonight of 59 degrees. 94 the high in Albuquerque today. Make sure to stay hydrated and wear your sunscreen. A low tonight of 67. We'll have more on your extended forecast on KOAT.com. I'm KOAT 7 forecaster Christiana Ramos with your KOAT Action 7 News forecast for Classical 95.5 KHFM.
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chanson triste or sorrowful song, sad song. Maybe you're sad because you have to now get out of your car and go into work. I hope not. I hope you're not sad. That was by Henri Dubac, and the baritone.

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And I am Tanya Cole, and you have heard us talk about listener-supported public radio. 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

That was a bridal procession written by Jakob Gad and conducted by Matthias Eschbacher of the Odense Symphony Orchestra. Well, that's who he conducted. I am Tanya Cole, and I welcome you to stick around if you can and if you would like. 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
1: Pianist Vadim Kolodenko is passionate about music, but that does not necessarily mean he likes to talk about it. In fact, he'd rather let the music do the talking.
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1: 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I'm Valerie Kaler. On the way, Vadim Kolodenko's inspired Beethoven speaks for itself from a concert in Minnesota.
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5: 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This is Concert News. I'm Brent Stevens. 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The Ember Harp Trio performs selections by Henriette René, Rina Esmail, and Jacques Hébert. 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The Santa Fe Symphony presents their 43rd season opener. Pianist Ina Follix plays Tchaikovsky's piano.

0: Piano Concerto No. 1, and Guillermo Figueroa conducts Beethoven's Symphony No. 5, Sunday, 4 p.m. at the Lenzic, tickets at santafesymphony.org. 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
3: 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I'm Valerie Kaler. Glad to have you here for today's musical adventures and discoveries. Let's kick things off with a PT debut. Miho Hazama, rising conductor and composer, who works predominantly in the intersection between classical and jazz. She studied classical composition in Tokyo, and then she got a master's degree in jazz composition from the Manhattan School of Music. Hazama leads her own jazz chamber group called M Unit, based in New York. She's also the chief conductor of the Danish Radio Big Band and holds conducting posts with the Metropole Orkest in the Netherlands and the Norwegian Radio Orchestra. As a composer, Hazama finds there's no significant difference in writing jazz or classical music. Each style simply requires her to write meaningful notes on the paper. Oh, is that all? Let's drop in on a recent concert in Berlin. Miho Hazama is leading the Berlin Radio Symphony Orchestra in her own composition, Dom Justo's Faith.

From a concert at the Broadcasting House in Berlin, a piece called Dom Justo's Faith by Japanese composer Miho Hazama. She was also conducting there in that performance with the Berlin Radio Symphony Orchestra. About the inspiration behind the music, Dom Justo Takayama was a Catholic feudal lord and samurai who lived in Japan in the mid-16th century. It was a time of significant anti-Catholic sentiment, and Dom Justo was caught up in the middle of it. There is not nearly enough time to tell his whole story here. Baptized as a child, but as a young adult, disenfranchised from his church because of his samurai status. But when Dom Justo was 20, he fully redevoted himself to Christianity, gave up everything he had. He was exiled to Manila, where he died due to illness 2 months later. In the past few decades, Dom Justo has been beatified and is currently under review for canonization, being considered for sainthood. Dom Justo Takayama, the inspiration for the piece we just heard, Dom Justo's Faith by Miho Hazama.

0: A little later this hour, we'll hear a piece written by one of Miho Hazama's students, Michael Dudley. Just ahead, Whistling Past the Graveyard with Beethoven. This is Performance Today from APM.
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2: 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Maestro Guillermo Figueroa and the orchestra kick off their 43rd season with Beethoven's Symphony No. 5. Following intermission, pianist Ina Falix joins the orchestra for Tchaikovsky's Piano Concerto No. 1. Described by The New Yorker as adventurous and passionate, this will be Ina's Santa Fe Symphony debut. 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
1: In 1802, Beethoven wrote a letter to his brothers. It was full of frustration, despair, loneliness, pain, and a stubborn belief in the power of art, his art. It reads very much like the kind of note one might leave behind before ending it all. Beethoven did not take his own life, nor did he send that aching confessional to his brothers. It was found in his papers after his death, 25 years later. We know it today as the Heiligenstadt Testament. Maybe just the writing of it helped him square his shoulders and carry on. Whatever the case may be, that year, 1802, a remarkably fertile one for Beethoven. He finished so much music, a symphony, a concert overture, a set of three sonatas for violin and piano, two sets of variations, and a set of three sonatas for solo piano. The first of these three, in G major, is whimsical, almost silly. There's a ka-chunk, ka-chunk, ka-chunk theme that happens over and over, and it suggests a pianist who can't quite make their right and left hands work together. And then, miraculously, it flows into this meticulous cascade of right and left coordination. Beethoven maintains this winking good humor all throughout the piece. Whistling past the graveyard, maybe? Pianist Vadim Kolodenko would have nothing to say about that. Not a fan of talking about the music he plays. He likes to let it speak for itself. So I'm happy to take one for the team and say these words here, and let Mr. Kolodenko allow the music to tell its own story.

0: Beethoven's Piano Sonata No. 16 in G major, the first of a set of three published as his Opus 31. Vadim Kolodenko gave that performance at McAllister College in St. Paul, Minnesota, during a concert presented by the Frederic Chopin Society. The Chopin Society has been sharing outstanding piano recitals with the Twin Cities community since 1984. While there's often a Chopin piece on any given recital, the repertoire spans three centuries of keyboard music. It's always a pleasure to share their performances here on PT. You can revisit Vadim Kolodenko's performance anytime you like over the next month. Every episode of our show is archived for 30 days after the initial broadcast, available to stream on demand. 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In a moment, that sinking feeling. 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
0: Have you ever experienced that gut-dropping feeling that something bad's going to happen? At the end of 2019, American composer Michael Dudley had a feeling that they were about to experience an immense loss. Felt an urge to prepare emotionally for whatever that impending difficulty might be, and they wanted to understand their own grief process. Dudley started writing a piece of music, and then the pandemic hit, and then civil unrest broke out across the country. And Dudley experienced personal losses due to the gun violence epidemic. All the grief Dudley felt, they put into this music. It begins with a depiction of winter, which gives way to warmer days over the course of 8 minutes of music. This is Prayer for Our Times by Michael Dudley. The Sphinx Virtuosi gave this concert in Clemson, South Carolina.

0: a piece called Prayer for Our Times by Michael Dudley. Michael Dudley began writing that piece in the winter of 2019 and continued writing through the pandemic and the months of national unrest in 2020 as a way to explore their grief. About the piece, Dudley writes, "If I were to offer a message of prayer, let it be that we learn to not hide our sorrow from loss and instead recognize grief as a necessary part of the process for growth." Prayer for Our Times by Michael Dudley. The Sphinx Virtuosi gave that concert at Clemson University in Clemson, South Carolina, presented by the UTSI Chamber Music Series. I do hope you get a chance to check out all the musical goodies at yourclassical.org. 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I'm Valerie Kaler. 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
0: David Cusheron plays a violin that was made by Antonio Stradivarius in 1725. Stradivarius, considered by many to be the greatest violin maker of all time. Cusheron says this violin is like a lot of great artists, very sensitive, sometimes even moody. It changes with the temperature, changes with humidity, it changes when he travels. And Cusheron says their relationship is reciprocal. He's had to get to know his violin, and the violin has gotten to know him. From APM American Public Media, this is Performance Today. I'm Valerie Kaler. Coming up, David Cusheron and his Strad in concert in Atlanta, Georgia. That's on the way later in this hour of PT.
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1: 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I'm Valerie Kaler. You know how sometimes pop musicians and rock bands will do these big shows with a few classical musicians joining in, looking very chic and elegant, tuxedos and gowns in the background? When I see that, I always wonder, who are these players? What kind of careers do they have in classical music besides backing up rock bands? Well, let me tell you about one of those folks. Julie Kusheron grew up in Oslo, Norway, started piano lessons at the age of four, now has bachelor's and master's degrees from the Royal College of Music in London. So yeah, impeccable classical credentials. She teaches piano these days in her current hometown of Atlanta, Georgia, while playing concerts across the country and around the world. And she's played with Elton John and the Steve Miller Band. She loves and plays all kinds of music. Let's hear from a recent concert at Spivey Hall in Morrow, Georgia. Julie Kusheron at the piano, her brother David Kusheron playing the violin. They're playing they're going to play the Violin Sonata No. 2 by Norwegian composer Edvard Grieg.

0: Norwegian composer Edvard Grieg wrote that in 1867 when he was 24 years old and on his honeymoon. Violin Sonata No. 2 by Grieg. A musical brother and sister gave that performance. Julie Coucheron, piano. David Coucheron, violin. Musical siblings, brother and sister. They grew up in Oslo, Norway in the 1990s, and they now both live in Atlanta, Georgia. The concert we just heard from was presented by the Atlanta Symphony, where David is concertmaster. David Coucheron, 3 years old when he started violin lessons. His sister Julie, a late starter, I guess, 4 when she started taking piano. In just a moment, music is an end unto itself. This is Performance Today from APM.
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0: How do composers settle on titles for their compositions? Sometimes the names simply come from their structure or instrumentation, symphony, sonata, duo, etc. But composers often like to be more evocative, and that process is its own creative venture. In 2003, composer Ned Roram had a bit of fun coming up with a title for a piece he wrote for the Bridgehampton Chamber Music Festival. He'd written a piece for them years before called Bright Music. So what about Dull Music for the new one? That might not have been the best way to market the piece. Fortunately, that idea evaporated when Roram remembered a piece by Charles Ives called The Unanswered Question. Roram says to him, quote, "Music asks no questions. It provides an answer. Art is an end in itself, an answer." So he found his title through some friendly wordplay. Let's drop in on a concert during the Bridgehampton Summer Music Festival. This is The Unquestioned Answer by Ned Roram.

The Unquestioned Answer by Ned Roram. A concert during the Bridgehampton Summer Music Festival in Bridgehampton, New York, featured flutist Mario Martin. Tianxin Cindy Wu and Aaron Keefe played violins. Brennan Cho was the cellist and Shai Wassner the pianist.

0: Ned Roram was a prolific composer and writer in the American classical scene. He composed more than 300 works, symphonies, operas, chamber music, most well known for his art songs. He received the Pulitzer Prize for Music in 1976 for his orchestral suite, Air Music. Roram also wrote profusely in diaries and letters to fellow musicians and celebrities of the day. His published collections of music criticism, diaries, and letters were both praised and criticized for sharing intimate, sometimes outlandish, details of his life and the lives of others. But his music criticism was valued and treasured. Composer and writer Ned Roram, he died in 2022 at the age of 99. In a moment, Maurice Ravel puts a violinist through his paces. This is Performance Today from APM.
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0: In the 19th century and beyond, the music of the Roma people colored the entire musical identity of Hungary. Composers all over Europe mined this very rich vein for its vibrant and evocative rhythms and sounds. Maurice Ravel was one of them. He wrote his concert rhapsody, Tzigan, in 1924 for violinist Jeli Daranyi, the great-niece of the legendary Hungarian virtuoso, Jozef Joachim. Even though she only got the music a couple days before its premiere, she absolutely knocked it out of the park. Huge success. We've got violinist Blake Pouliot to hit that home run today. He says Ravel throws everything possible at the violin.
4: What he's doing is he's showing pretty much every technique you can think of and every form that the violin can play on. You're going to have long, luxurious passages. You're going to have quick left-hand pizzicato, right-hand pizzicato, fast passages, double stops, harmonics, octaves. Everything that you can think of is just conjoined into this monster of a showpiece. And it's really fun.
0: Violinist Blake Pouliot. Here he is at the Aspen Music Festival alongside conductor Matthias Pinscher and the Aspen Chamber Symphony with Maurice Ravel's Tzigan.

Violinist Blake Pouliot soloing with the Aspen Chamber Symphony led by Matthias Pinscher at the Aspen Music Festival and School. Music inspired by the melodies and rhythm and flair of the Hungarian Roma people, Maurice Ravel's Tzigan. Blake Pouliot was a PT Young Artist in Residence back in 2017, and he played Ravel's Tzigan in our studio, with a pianist, by the way, not the full orchestra we just heard. The piano version was actually the original, but the piece was such a smash hit at its premiere that Ravel made the orchestration. Blake Pouliot says the piece just builds and builds and builds and leaves the soloist breathless by the end, and he hopes it leaves the audience breathless too. Ravel's Tzigan. So glad to have this place to share recent highlights from concerts around the world, on the radio and online. And we've got free music for your digital collection as well. The Daily Download is a fresh, hand-picked track.

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0: 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My time is up this morning. Amy O'Brien joins you very shortly for her midday show. 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
2: the Los Alamos Concert Association, presenting their 80th season, beginning on Saturday, October 17th, with Frizon Winds, followed by the Cavatina Duo, flutist Eugenia Moliner and Bosnian guitarist Denis Azabagic, Sunday, November 22nd. David Finkel, cellist, alongside Wu Han, pianist, on Saturday, February 27th, and the Duo Beaux-Arts, pianists Catherine Lan and Tao Lin, Sunday, April 18th. The season closes with Mirari Brass Quintet on Saturday, June 12th. 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
0: This is gallery news for Thursday, September 10th. 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Body and mind, the microscopic and the macroscopic, the energy fields that surround us, and reality. 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
1: 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I'm Amy O'Brien, and I've got your soundtrack for the next 4 hours. Join me for lunch at the Pops, our big one at 1 Masterwork, and at 2, your afternoon oasis. So settle in, and let's enjoy some music together.

Well, happy Thursday. It's Amy O'Brien. Thanks for being here. If you're just tuning in, good timing as I'm just kicking things off. That was Alexis Still on flute, Susan DeWitt Smith on piano, with Canzon for Flute and Piano, Opus 38, composed by Samuel Barber. We're going to continue with a piece from Antonio Vivaldi, who was always experimenting. He's actually best known for his violin concertos, but he did write nearly 30 for the cello, and kind of helped transform that instrument from a member of the accompaniment section into a solo star. We're going to enjoy RV 418, Cello Concerto in A minor, which shows why those works remain so popular more than 300 years later. For you right now with Afra Harnoy, Richard Stamp, and the Toronto Chamber Orchestra from Vivaldi, Cello Concerto in A minor, RV 418 on 95.5 KHFM. Thank you.

0: Your home for classical music in New Mexico, 95.5 KHFM, Classical Public Radio. That was Richard Stamp with the Toronto Chamber Orchestra and Afra Harnoy performing the Cello Concerto in A Minor, RV 418, composed by Antonio Vivaldi. It is Amy O'Brien with you. Thanks for being here with us, being tuned in. The weekend is rapidly approaching, and KHFM is now accepting submissions for our 2027 season of the 10 at 10. So, hey, if you're a professional musician and you've got a story to tell, we really want to hear from you. The deadline is October 23rd. So you can do that application maybe over your weekend. Just go to khfm.org. Stay with us. I've got more music ahead.
1: 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Gasparini described his teacher as a great virtuoso of the violin and our contemporary Orpheus. You can hear music composed by Francesco Gasparini and by his teacher on Sunday Baroque this weekend.
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3: 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Maestro Guillermo Figueroa and the orchestra kick off their 43rd season with Beethoven's Symphony No. 5. Following intermission, pianist Ina Falix joins the orchestra for Tchaikovsky's Piano Concerto No. 1. 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
3: It's Amy O'Brien with you on 95.5 KHFM. We continue with this piece from Felix Mendelssohn. He was only 18 when he wrote the String Quartet No. 1 in E flat major, Opus 12. But he definitely was not an ordinary teenager. No. He was raised in one of Europe's most cultured families. He grew up surrounded by artists, writers, philosophers, and yeah, by his teens was producing music of astonishing maturity. This quartet has a youthful, confident feeling to it, but it definitely shows us that Mendelssohn seemed to be coming to the party as a composer early on. So for you right now with the Juilliard String Quartet performing, this is String Quartet No. 1 in E flat major, Opus 12 on 95.5 KHFM.

0: 95.5 KHFM Classical Public Radio, the Juilliard String Quartet performing String Quartet Number 1 in E-flat Major Opus 12 from Felix Mendelssohn. It is Amy O'Brien with you. Thanks for being tuned in. And by the way, if you were tuned in this morning, you would have spent some time waking up with our very own Tanya Cole. She starts your day off 6 to 9 a.m., birds chirping at 6 and 7, morning Mozart at 8 a.m., not to mention any important information you might have missed out on overnight. She will give you the scoop. So spend your mornings enjoying beautiful music and forgetting about the chaos of the outside world by tuning into Tanya Cole right here on 95.5 KHFM. Thanks for being with me as we get through the midday together, and know that there is more music ahead.
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0: Your home for classical music in New Mexico, 95.5 KHFM, Classical Public Radio. That was Georgi Slavchev on piano performing Farewell to Eve from Penka Koneva. It's Amy O'Brien with you, and we've got Lunch of the Pops coming up at noon. We're going to kick it off with a great one from Lennon and McCartney. We'll also have music next hour from Victor Young from one of my husband's favorite movies. We'll hear from Josef Strauss, Franz Lehár, Arthur Sullivan, Miklos Rocha, Imagine Dragons. Yeah, you heard me right. I've got a pretty exciting Lunch at the Pops in store for you. So I hope you'll stay with me for that. Right now, we continue with Atahualpa Yupanqui, one of Argentina's most beloved folk musicians. And his stage name actually combined Atahualpa, which was the last Inca emperor, and Yupanqui, which was a word that meant he who will tell the story, which is a pretty cool choice for an artist who spent a lot of his life gathering and sharing music and traditions from rural South America. There we go. We're going to play the piece that is entitled Grandfather's Song or Canción de Abuelo. It's a family story passed from one generation to the next. Let's enjoy it as performed here by Stephen Novacek on guitar. Here on 95.5 KHFM.
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1: It's noon and it is time for Lunch at the Pops on KHFM, and we're opening today with a Beatles favorite. It's both a farewell and a look toward the future. And it was written primarily by Paul McCartney, though credited to Lennon and McCartney, and it reflects some of the financial and business frustrations that the Beatles were experiencing near the end of their time together. Somehow those personal concerns became a starting point for actually one of the most imaginative tracks on Abbey Road. I'm talking about You Never Give Me Your Money. The performance here comes from Canadian Brass. They've spent decades proving that great music can be both virtuosic and a lot of fun. And so their arrangement brings a fresh perspective to one of the Beatles' most inventive songs. Let's enjoy You Never Give Me Your Money, composed by Lennon and McCartney and performed by the Canadian Brass, as we kick off Lunch at the Pops on KHFM.

Lunch of the Pops on 95.5 KHFM. That was the Canadian Brass performing from Lennon and McCartney, You Never Give Me Your Money. Thanks for being tuned in, spending some time with me here today. It's Amy O'Brien. So listeners often tell us that a certain piece of music was just what they needed to hear at that moment. And here at KHFM, we want to bring you music that comforts you when you're troubled. 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And from all of us here at KHFM, we thank you. Next on Lunch at the Pops, music from one of Hollywood's great melodists. I can't get through the month of March without my husband turning this movie on, and my dad was the same way. The Quiet Man. Victor Young wrote the score for this. It comes from John Ford's 1952 film set in Ireland, starring John Wayne and Maureen O'Hara, and the music captures the warmth, the romance, the humor, and oh, the beauty of the Irish countryside so vividly. It's like another character in the story. This is the kind of score that might transport you halfway around the world in just a few notes. Let's enjoy Richard Kaufman and the New Zealand Symphony Orchestra's performance of The Quiet Man Suite from Victor Young for Lunch at the Pops here on 95.5 KHFM.

0: 95.5 KHFM Lunch at the Pops, the New Zealand Symphony Orchestra with Richard Kaufman directing the Quiet Man Suite from Victor Young. It is Amy O'Brien with you, and you've heard us talk about listener-supported public radio. 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Maybe you thought, this doesn't apply to me. 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

95.5 KHFM. This is Lunch at the Pops. It's Amy O'Brien. That was Zubin Mehta and the Vienna Phil performing the Floating Polka Mazurka from Josef Strauss. Thanks for being tuned in. And you, of course, are listening right now to KHFM. 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And of course, thank you. Lunch at the Pops continues with the world of Viennese operetta and music from Franz Lehár, who was a military band master. He grew up surrounded by music, best known for The Merry Widow, but we're going to hear a piece that showcases the influence of his Hungarian heritage beautifully. So let's enjoy the Hungarian Fantasy by Franz Lehár with Aaron Rosend, Louis de Fremont, and the Orchestra of Radio Luxembourg performing. This is Lunch at the Pops on 95.5 KHFM.

95.5 KHFM Classical Public Radio, Lunch at the Pops with the Orchestra of Radio Luxembourg, along with Louis de Fermont, Aaron Rosend, Hungarian Fantasy from Franz Lehár. Thanks for being tuned in. Next on Lunch at the Pops, music from one of the masters of musical comedy, Arthur Sullivan, often remembered as half of the legendary Gilbert and Sullivan, but he sometimes worried the audiences overlooked his more serious music because his comic operas were so successful. Fortunately, works like this remind us how gifted he was at writing memorable melodies. Let's enjoy a perfect musical travel brochure set in Venice, following two gondoliers who unexpectedly discover royal connections. This is the Gondoliers Overture with Neville Marriner and the Academy of St. Martin in the Fields performing Lunch of the Pops on 95.5 KHFM.

0: The Gondoliers Overture here on 95.5 KHFM. Lunch at the Pops. That was Neville Mariner and the Academy of St. Martin in the Fields performing a piece that was composed by none other than Arthur Sullivan. Thanks for being here. 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Just know that Lunch of the Pops will continue shortly.
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1: 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Ember is a trio of three female artists with a goal to champion new works from living composers and aim to create community through personalized concert experiences. Ember comprises Emily Levine, principal harpist of the Dallas Symphony Orchestra, Julia Choi, first violinist at the Metropolitan Opera, and cellist Christine Lamprea, winner of the Sphinx Medal of Excellence. 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

Lunch at the Pops on 95.5 KHFM Classical Public Radio. That was conductor and composer Miklos Rocha live at the Hollywood Bowl back in September of 1963 with the prelude to Ben-Hur. Thanks for being tuned in and spending some time with me here today. 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Lunch at the Pops continues with a contemporary hit reimagined through strings and imagination. Imagine Dragons got their start in Vegas. They built a following the old-fashioned way, playing countless shows before breaking through with songs that blended rock, pop, and electronic influences. And one of their trademarks has always been turning deeply personal emotions into these arena-sized anthems. Natural became one of their biggest hits, and this performance comes from Take Three, the genre-bending trio that combines classical training with pop, rock, and Americana influences. They've got a knack for taking familiar songs and finding something new in them. So let's enjoy Lunch at the Pops, Natural by Imagine Dragons, performed by Take Three on 95.5 KHFM.

Lunch at the Pops on 95.5 KHFM, Classical Public Radio, Take 3, performing Natural from Imagine Dragons. Thanks for being tuned in. Of course, coming up at 1 o'clock, your big one at 1 today, we've got a symphony from Schumann. We'll also have music next hour from Kay Gardner, Vivaldi. We'll hear from Portugal and Confrey. So stay with me. That is all coming up. However, right now, Lunch at the Pops continues on 95.5 KHFM.

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0: beginning on Saturday, October 17th, with Frizon Winds, followed by the Cavatina Duo, flutist Eugenia Moliner and Bosnian guitarist Denis Azabagic, Sunday, November 22nd. David Finkel, cellist, alongside Wu Han, pianist, on Saturday, February 27th, and the duo Beaux-Arts, pianists Catherine Lan and Tao Lin, Sunday, April 18th. The season closes with Merari Brass Quintet on Saturday, June 12th. All concerts begin at 3 p.m. at the Duane Smith Auditorium in Los Alamos. 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
1: It's 1 o'clock here at 95.5 KHFM, and that means it's time for the big one at one. Today's featured work is Symphony No. 3, Rhenish, by Robert Schumann, who didn't start out planning to be a composer. He wanted to be a concert pianist, but had that hand injury that changed the course of his, well, his musical life. The Rhenish Symphony was inspired by his move to Rhineland, a region whose landscape, cities, and traditions filled him with optimism. And unlike many symphonies that struggle to find their way to a triumphant ending, this one starts out with confidence and doesn't lose those good spirits anywhere along the way. It's one of his most approachable masterpieces, and it was inspired by his visit to Cologne Cathedral, where he witnessed a very impressive religious ceremony. So settle in for today's big one at one. Symphony No. 3, Rhenish, by Robert Schumann, performed by Bernard Haitink and the Concertgebouw Orchestra on 95.5 KHFM.

95.5 KHFM Classical Public Radio. That was your big one at one today, the Rhenish Symphony No. 3, composed by Robert Schumann, performed there by Bernard Haitink with the Concertgebouw Orchestra. It is Amy O'Brien with us, and with you, I should say. 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We continue next with a piece from Kay Gardner, anything but a conventional composer. She was a musician, author, pioneer in music therapy, and believed music could be a tool for healing and spiritual connection, not just performance. I'm going to tell you, speaking from myself, I absolutely agree. This piece reflects the love of the natural world. It's full of sounds, movement, and feeling that you're surrounded by nature. This is Rainforest by Kay Gardner with Carol Ann Martin and the Bournemouth Sinfonietta on 95.5 KHFM.

0: Carol Ann Martin and the Bournemouth Sinfonietta performing Rainforest, composed by Kay Gardner, who, by the way, was a self-taught composer. Unbelievable, right? It is Amy O'Brien with you. Thanks so much for being tuned in. 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

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Salvatore Accardo and I Musici performing Violin Concerto No. 6, the Largo from Antonio Vivaldi. Thanks for being tuned in. 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We're going to continue with one of the most famous opera composers of his day, though now largely eclipsed by people like Mozart and Rossini. I'm talking about Marcos Portugal. This is the overture of the Duke of Foix, and it is performed here by Alvaro Casuto and the Algarve Orchestra on 95.5 KHFM.

95.5 KHFM Classical Public Radio, the Algarve Orchestra with Alvaro Cossutto, the overture from The Duke of Foix, composed by Marcos Portugal. Thanks for being tuned in. And I've got, well, your Oasis coming up at 2 o'clock, 15 minutes of uninterrupted relaxation today, courtesy of John Duarte. We'll also hear music next hour from Ippolitov Ivanov, as well as Mozart and Albenis. So stay with me. We've got a lot of great music in store this afternoon right here on 95.5 KHFM.

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4: It's 2 o'clock here on KHFM, and that means it's time for your Oasis. 15 minutes of uninterrupted relaxation so we can recharge, refocus, and ease into the final stretch of the day. And today we'll spend that time with music inspired by one of the most distinctive voices of the folk revival, Joan Baez. So composer and guitarist John Barthé was known for his wide-ranging interests and his ability to build bridges between classical guitar and other musical traditions. He was a passionate advocate for the instrument and drew inspiration from music outside the classical world. So this piece is a great example. Rather than just arranging folk songs, he captured something of the spirit that made Joan Baez such an influential artist, and that would be sincerity and simplicity, the powerful beauty of a song sung melody. It's folk and classical traditions, and it's natural. So let's take a deep breath. Slow down the pace of the afternoon. Settle in for your Oasis with the Joan Baez Suite by John Duarte. Sharon Ispin on guitar on 95.5 KHFM.

0: 95.5 KHFM Classical Public Radio, your oasis today. Sharon Isbin on guitar, performing the Joan Baez Suite, which was composed by John Duarte. Thanks for being tuned in and spending time with me today. The Santa Fe Opera season may have come to a close, but it lives on here at KHFM. 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So you still have time to hear Mozart's Magic Flute through tonight. All right. So make sure you tune in to our website for that. Again, just go to khfm.org. We're going to continue with the music of Mikhail Ippolitov Ivanov next, right here on KHFM.
1: In his early 30s, Richard Strauss wrote a piece in celebration of a hero. That hero was Richard Strauss. On the next Chicago Symphony Orchestra program, Klaus Mäkelä conducts Strauss's Ein Heldenleben, A Hero's Life, plus music by Sibelius. 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
3: 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Led by violinist Elizabeth Blumenstock, this program, performed on period instruments, features Bach's popular Brandenburg Concerto No. 3, along with string concertos by Vivaldi and Corelli. Saturday, September 12th, with concerts at 12 p.m. and 2 p.m. at the New Mexico School for the Arts in Santa Fe. 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
0: We continue this hour with the music of Mikhail Ippolitov Ivanov, one of the great hyphenated names in music. He added Ivanov to his surname after marrying the daughter of his teacher, and he spent several years living and working in Georgia, which was then part of the Russian Empire. His Caucasian sketches are the musical result of that time, inspired by the landscapes and cultures and folk traditions of the Caucasus region. So we are going to enjoy Caucasian Sketches by Mikhail Ippolitov Ivanov. There we go. With Marisa Bravanel and the Utah Symphony right now on 95.5 KHFM.

0: Maurice Abravanel and the Utah Symphony, Caucasian Sketches from Mikhail Ipolitov Ifanov, here on 95.5 KHFM. It is Amy O'Brien with you. 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

James Galway on flute with the Orchestra of Europe, performing the Andante in C major, composed by Wolfgang Amadeus Mozart. It's Amy O'Brien with you, as I am each weekday during the middays, and I'm so grateful to spend this time with you. I want you to know that you matter. You matter to me, and I know you matter to other people. Do yourself a favor, do the world a favor, and just be kind, and ask for help if you need it. And remember that everyone you deal with every day is fighting battles that you may not see. So give some grace. Choose some hope. Lead with love. Take care of yourselves, but love each other. Alexis is coming in next, and we're going to continue with the music of Isaac Albéniz. This is Tango. It's an unmistakable Spanish flavor, and I think you're going

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That was the Elegy of Edward Elgar, performed by Paul Goodwin and the English Chamber Orchestra. And I'm Alexis Corbin in the KHFM studios once again on this Thursday afternoon. Thanks for joining me. You know, I love the fact that theater, dance, and more always starts the top of my show right before I head on in. And sometimes I forget to just mention that if you missed some of what was in theater, dance, and more, didn't get a chance to write it down or to hear all of the details, they're always at our website, KHFM.org. 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And

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Maybe you have a favorite musician in town that you love seeing perform in all these different organizations in Santa Fe and Albuquerque and Taos and all over the place. Ruidoso, Roswell, if you know a musician you think should be profiled, you should send them this information too, because we are accepting artist submissions for next year through October 23rd. Apply at khfm.org. Now we have the theme, variations, and waltz of L'Encouragement. It's a work of Fernando Sor, performed by guitarists Robert Kubica and Wilma Van Berkel.

L'Encouragement Theme, Variations, and Waltz. It was music composed by Fernando Sor and performed by guitarists Robert Kubica and Wilma Van Berkel.

0: And I'm Alexis Corbin, and we are in our fall pledge, our fall membership drive. 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It's like three questions and a little extra space for comments if you want to tell us exactly what you think. Coming up next, the melody for cello of Frank Bridge, right after this.
1: 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Although the soundscape of these two groups is similar, the range of repertoire on these albums is vastly different. 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
0: Friends of Cathedral Music, presenting Ember on Sunday, September 13th at 3 p.m. at the Cathedral of St. John in downtown Albuquerque. Ember is a trio of three female artists with a goal to champion new works from living composers and aim to create community through personalized concert experiences. Ember comprises Emily Levine, principal harpist of the Dallas Symphony Orchestra, Julia Choi, first violinist at the Metropolitan Opera, and cellist Christine Lamprea, winner of the Sphinx Medal of Excellence. Concert repertoire includes works by Henriette Regnier, Rina Esmail, and Jacques Ibert. Ember, Sunday, September 13th, 3 p.m. at the Cathedral of St. John in downtown Albuquerque. Parking is available in the cathedral lots and in the adjacent Plaza Justicia lot. Tickets and information available at fcmabq.org or at the door.
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0: Perry Karp was the cellist. Jeffrey Sykes at the piano performing Frank Bridges' Melody for cello. The Trio Ember is Emily Levine, principal harpist of the Dallas Symphony Orchestra, Julia Choi, first violinist at the Metropolitan Opera, and cellist Christine Lamprea, winner of the Sphinx Medal of Excellence. Ember performs this weekend in Albuquerque, and I'm happy to speak with harpist Emily Levine right now. Welcome.
1: Thank you, Alexis. Nice to meet you.
0: You as well. I would love to know how this trio came about and how long have you all been playing together?
1: Our first concert was back in 2023. I was working with the composer Angelica Negron, who is from San Juan, Puerto Rico, and she was writing a piece for violin, cello, and harp. And there's not a lot of rep in the world for that instrumentation. The other big piece is the trio by Henriette Renier, who was actually my grand teacher. My teacher at Indiana University, Suzanne McDonald, was Renier's prized student. So I thought these two pieces would go so well together, and the concert was scheduled to be in San Juan. And then I knew Julia because we were at Juilliard together, and I knew of Christine because we were both on the Astral Artist roster. So I just emailed Christine out of the blue being like, hello, do you want to go play a concert with me and Julia? And she said yes, and we had a great time. And yeah, here we are.
0: And you mentioned your own commissioning interest. I know as an ensemble, Ember champions new works by living composers, and you do have a piece by a living composer on this upcoming program. Can you tell me a bit about this piece by Rina Esmail?
1: She's just such an amazing composer, and her sound world is so beautiful. It blends Western classical music and Hindustani music into this like truly beautiful experience. So this piece, Sans, which means breath, was originally written for piano trio, but I got Rina's blessing and we both agree, maybe me a little bit more, but it works, I think, better on a harp than on piano. It's written so horizontally and it just fits so easily into my fingers. So we'll be playing her piece and then also we're playing on Angelica's piece as well.
0: Well, you mentioned Renier and you're in this lineage of her tutelage, I guess. So it must be special to have pieces by her on your repertoire when you're performing. Can you talk about that trio?
1: It's the first piece, first major piece written for this instrumentation. And Renier was such a fascinating person. She went to the Paris Conservatoire when she was a child. She graduated when she was 12 years old. And she was a virtuoso harpist and also an incredible composer. And she really pushed our instrument to its extremes, musically, technically. I think her music is some of the hardest in our repertoire, but also the most rewarding. It's just so colorful and technically demanding and just encompasses this entire symphonic world. And this trio's in four movements. You can hear, I think, that she was influenced by Saint-Saëns, who was writing at the same time. You can hear some Franck in there as well. But the sound world is very much her own. But it's really, it's a tour de force for all three of us, I think. And we were really happy to be able to record this for the album and then also to bring it to so many people because it's not played that often.
0: And the third piece on your program is by Jacques Ibert. Is this a pretty key part of the repertoire for this ensemble as well?
1: It's the other quote-unquote big piece.
0: Okay.
1: And it's super fun. We learned this more recently in the last year, and it's just totally different from everything else on the program. It has some hints of neoclassicism. It's very quirky and very, I like to say it sparkles, but it, whereas Renier is like very dark and intense, the Ibert is very joyful and witty and a little bit playful.
0: Sounds like a great variety of sounds from this trio for harp, violin, and cello. Ember performs at the Cathedral of St. John on Sunday, September 13th at 3 p.m. And all of the information is at the Friends of Cathedral Music website, fcmabq.org. Emily Levine, thank you so much for talking to me today about the concert.
1: Thank you so much.
0: And now we'll hear one of your performances. This is Le Rossignol, Franz Liszt's music arranged by Henriette Renier.

Le Rossignol, music of Franz Liszt as arranged by Henriette Renier and performed by harpist Emily Levin. Levin is one third of the trio Ember, who appears this weekend at the Cathedral of St. John in downtown Albuquerque. We have that information at our News of the Arts page, khfm.org. Under Listen and Watch, you'll find News of the Arts. And if you missed my chat with Emily, I don't want you to miss it. So we have it up at our website, khfm.org. Just scroll down to In the KHFM Studio. And now, Pietro Locatelli's Concerto Grosso No. 6 in C minor. It's the Raglan Baroque Players performing.

0: The Raglan Baroque Players performing the Concerto Grosso No. 6 in C minor of Pietro Locatelli on 95.5 KHFM. I am your afternoon host, Alexis Corbin. Glad to be here with you. 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And then after they were broadcast, we gave you 30 days to stream them at your leisure at our website. So there is still time to hear most of those performances. 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Coming up next, it's a prelude and serenade composed by Eric Korngold. After this.
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6: Yat-e. I'm Renata Yazzi, Diné musicologist, pianist, and host of American Classical Voices. 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

This is Corbin here in the KHFM studios with you. If there's something you'd like to share with me, you can always send an email to alexis@khfm.org. Korngold was known for his film scores, although he wrote plenty of music for the concert hall as well, as you just heard. We'll have music from a film score to start the 5 o'clock hour because that's showtime. We always have music from the stage or the screen. I hope you're sticking around for that. The 4 o'clock hour begins with our health minute from Johns Hopkins, and we'll follow it with music of Carl Philipp Emanuel Bach. So stay tuned.

Joshua Bell was the violin soloist performing Camille Saint-Saëns' The Swan. Michael Stern led the Academy of St. Martin in the Fields. And you heard it on your home for classical music in New Mexico, listener-supported 95.5 KHFM, streaming online at khfm.org.

Se Florino è fedele, or If Florindo is Faithful, music of Alessandro Scarlatti, performed there by saxophonist Eric Lau and pianist Kristen Ditlow.

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1: 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Maestro Guillermo Figueroa and the orchestra kick off their 43rd season with Beethoven's Symphony No. 5. Following intermission, pianist Ina Falix joins the orchestra for Tchaikovsky's Piano Concerto No. 1. Described by The New Yorker as adventurous and passionate, this will be Ina's Santa Fe Symphony debut. The Santa Fe Symphony Orchestra's season opener, Beethoven's Fifth, Sunday, September 13th, 4 p.m. at the Lenzic. 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
2: Severe obesity may impede the ability of units inside heart muscle cells called sarcomeres to contract, and losing weight may reverse that condition. That's according to research by cardiologist David Cass and colleagues at Johns Hopkins, who looked closely at the heart muscle cells of people with a type of heart failure, those who did not have the condition, and those about to get a heart transplant. An AI algorithm

0: muscle proteins and their structure. They're very depressed. The only group that it was similar to was patients who just had a heart transplant.
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2: I'm Alexis Corbin in the KHFM studios on this Thursday afternoon. Thanks for tuning in, sharing some of your day with New Mexico's only dedicated 24-hour-a-day classical station. We are so glad to be here with you after 70 years, more than 70 years on the air. And no end in sight. We will be here for another 70 or more. I just guarantee it. Well, I probably won't be. I'm not going to tell you how old I am, but chances are I might not be, but the station will be. So let's continue that music now, that flow of music that's lasted since 1954. We continue it with the Württemberg Sonata No. 1 of Carl Philipp Emanuel Bach, performed here by Glenn Gould.

0: That was Glenn Gould at the piano performing the Württemberg Sonata No. 1 of Carl Philipp Emanuel Bach. And I'm Alexis Corbin in the KHFM studios in Albuquerque. 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And we thank you. Coming up next, it's our signature work of the day, celebrating Henry Purcell. But first, the weather.
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2: Quiet this evening with a low of 58 degrees in Santa Fe, 64 tonight in Albuquerque. Staying dry and sunny Friday, so if you're going to the New Mexico State Fair, drink plenty of water, wear your sunscreen. 89 the high in Santa Fe with a low of 60 degrees Friday night, 95 degrees in Albuquerque with a low of 68. More on your extended forecast on KOAT.com. I'm KOAT 7 forecaster Christiana Ramos with your KOAT Action 7 News forecast for Classical 95.5 KHFM.
0: It is time now for today's signature work on this Thursday, September 10th, and that is the day we celebrate the birthday of Henry Purcell. One of England's great Baroque masters was born

September 10th in 1659 in London. Now, he only lived a brief 36 years, but he was prolific and left behind hundreds of works. One of the pieces he wrote that sort of floats to the top, I suppose, one that is just celebrated and performed over and over again, is a piece that Purcell wrote in 1680, a set of continuous variations over a repeating bass line or a ground bass. It is his Shockany, and we're going to hear it right now for today's signature work, the Orpheus Chamber Orchestra performing music of Henry Purcell on his birthday.

0: The Orpheus Chamber Orchestra performed the Shockney of 17th century English Baroque composer Henry Purcell, whose birthday we celebrate today. And in truth, we don't know for sure if his birthday was September 10th, but we are pretty sure. And if not, he was born right around September 10th in the year 1659 in London. Purcell only lived 36 years, but had an incredible impact, influenced generations of composers after him. And in fact, he even inspired Pete Townsend of The Who. Townsend would say that Purcell's harmonies were an influence on The Who's music. Tracks like Won't Get Fooled Again and I Can See for Miles. So, all thanks to Purcell. Happy birthday to Purcell. This is listener-supported 95.5 KHFM. I am Alexis Corbin. 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And I want to tell you about the people who keep KHFM on the air. 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
1: Our first of four concerts from China's National Center for the Performing Arts begins with a concert showcasing both the violin and the piano. Violinist Ning Feng will be soloist in three concertos by Mozart, and pianist George Lee will be heard in the moving and dramatic Yellow River Concerto. I'm Jan Weller. 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

Nur Slim is a Mexican composer, a member of the National System of Art Creators, and she is the composer of the piece you just heard, which was performed by the Amity Trio. That was El Mito de Coronis, or The Myth of Coronis, on listener-supported 95.5 KHFM. It was a Greek myth about a young princess who loved the god Apollo and was killed for the passion that loving awakened within her. 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One more time, that's 8009 Marble Avenue Northeast, Albuquerque, New Mexico, 87110. 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And thank you. Up next, we hear music of Félicien David. This is La Nuit, as arranged by Henri Vuitton. The violist here is Roberto Diaz, and the pianist is Robert Koenig.

0: Violist Roberto Diaz with pianist Robert Koenig performing La Nuit, an Henri Vuitton transcription of the Musica Félicien David. And I'm Alexis Corbin. 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
2: Quiet this evening with a low of 58 degrees in Santa Fe, 64 tonight in Albuquerque. Staying dry and sunny Friday, so if you're going to the New Mexico State Fair, drink plenty of water, wear your sunscreen. 89 the high in Santa Fe with a low of 60 degrees Friday night, 95 degrees in Albuquerque with a low of 68. More on your extended forecast on KOAT.com. 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

The ensemble Sonambula, performing music of Elisabeth Jacquet de la Guerre, a pioneering French Baroque composer and keyboard virtuoso. As far as we know, she was the first woman in France to compose an opera, and we just heard the overture to Céphalée et Procris, performed by Sonambula. I'm Alexis Corbin. 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Our composer for Showtime is Bruce Broughton. Stay tuned. It's coming up soon.

Jerry Junkin and the Dallas Wind Symphony performed El Capitan, a march by John Philip Sousa. And I'm Alexis Corbin in the KHFM studios. And we love connecting you to all of the great arts that are available in our state. 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
3: Good afternoon. Happy Thursday. It is September 10th, 2026, and I am Alexis Corbin. Glad to be here with you. As usual, I'm here with you from 3 to 7, Monday through Friday, on 95.5 KHFM. And the top of the 5 p.m. hour is when we celebrate music that was written for the stage or the screen. It is time now for Showtime. And today's Showtime selection was composed by Bruce Broughton, a living American composer, best known for television, film, and video game scores. But he's also written quite a few concert works. And you've probably heard Bruce Broughton's music more than you have any clue that you've heard it. You've heard it so many times because he actually composed the 1994 version of the 20th Century Fox fanfare. For those of us of a certain age watching movies in the 90s and the 2000s, I suppose, you've heard his music quite a bit. But today we have music from the score to the film Silverado from 1985. From the original soundtrack recording, this is the main title theme, music of Bruce Broughton for today's Showtime.

0: From the original soundtrack recording of the 1985 film Silverado, we heard the main title. The score was composed by Bruce Broughton, who is a living American composer and, in fact, currently the media composer in residence at the University of North Texas College of Music. So you could study with him if you so desired. Plus, he maintains an active position on the board of directors for the American Society of Composers, Authors, and Publishers. Music of Bruce Broughton for today's Showtime. Coming up after the weather, we hear the Carpe Diem String Quartet with piano. 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
2: Quiet this evening with a low of 58 degrees in Santa Fe, 64 tonight in Albuquerque. Staying dry and sunny Friday, so if you're going to the New Mexico State Fair, drink plenty of water, wear your sunscreen. 89 the high in Santa Fe with a low of 60 degrees Friday night, 95 degrees in Albuquerque with a low of 68. More on your extended forecast on KOAT.com. I'm KOAT 7 forecaster Christiana Ramos with your KOAT Action 7 News forecast for Classical 95.5 KHFM.
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And thank you. Now, I really do hope that you will enjoy this next piece. It is by a living composer, Herbert Elmas. His insistent music is what we're about to hear, and it is insistent. It starts out really driving forward. There's a nice, soft, gentle part in the middle, and then back to the energy again before we finish it up. It's insistent music performed by the Carpe Diem String Quartet with composer Herbert Elmas at the piano. This is the world premiere recording of this piece.

0: Insistent Music of Herbert Elmas, and he was performing on piano with the Carpe Diem String Quartet for a work for string quintet, Insistent Music. I'm Alexis Corbin, and I insist that our listeners are at the heart of everything we do, and listeners of all ages enjoy this classical music you hear on KHFM. 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

music of Chopin. That was a heroic Polonaise in A flat major, performed there by John Nakamatsu. And by the way, you can hear John Nakamatsu in person. He will return to New Mexico. He's been here before, but it's been a while. He is coming courtesy of the Placidus Artist Series and kicking off their 40th season. That concert is coming up on the 20th of this month. You can find information at placidusarts.org. 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And thank you. We have music of Mendelssohn next. His string symphonies were all written when he was quite young. We are going to hear his string symphony number 6, performed here by the Leipzig Gewandhaus Orchestra. Kurt Mazur conducting the music of Mendelssohn.

Kurt Mazur leading the Leipzig Gewandhaus Orchestra in the String Symphony No. 6 in E-flat major, one of 12 string symphonies that Felix Mendelssohn wrote from the time he was 12 to 14 years old. As one of our listeners here at KHFM recently put it, where else would I possibly go when I want to relax? Here at KHFM, we're happy to be part of your daily life. 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That's 8009 Marble Avenue Northeast, Albuquerque, New Mexico, 87110. 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
2: Quiet this evening with a low of 58 degrees in Santa Fe, 64 tonight in Albuquerque. Staying dry and sunny Friday, so if you're going to the New Mexico State Fair, drink plenty of water, wear your sunscreen. 89 the high in Santa Fe with a low of 60 degrees Friday night, 95 degrees in Albuquerque with a low of 68. More on your extended forecast on KOAT.com. I'm KOAT 7 forecaster Christiana Ramos with your KOAT Action 7 News forecast for Classical 95.5 KHFM.
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0: 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Sunday, September 13th, 4 p.m. at the Lenzic. Maestro Guillermo Figueroa and the orchestra kick off their 43rd season with Beethoven's Symphony No. 5. Following intermission, pianist Ina Falix joins the orchestra for Tchaikovsky's Piano Concerto No. 1. Described by The New Yorker as adventurous and passionate, this will be Ina's Santa Fe Symphony debut. The Santa Fe Symphony Orchestra's season opener, Beethoven's Fifth. Sunday, September 13th, 4 p.m. at the Lenzic. 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

The Imani Winds performed Fuga in Misterioso, music of Astor Piazzolla, arranged for the ensemble there by Jeff Scott. Since 1954, KHFM has been one of New Mexico's great cultural institutions. 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From all of us to you, thank you. The 6 o'clock hour brings us a full-length masterwork, as always. And today, it's the Violin Concerto of Tchaikovsky. So stay with us.

The Valstrist of Jean Sibelius was performed by Maris Janssens and the Oslo Philharmonic. 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
1: Welcome to the Symphony Hour at 6, my last hour with you on this Thursday, September 10th. I'm Alexis Corbin. Happy to be here in the KHFM studios. And the Symphony Hour at 6 always brings you a full-length masterwork. Today, a work of Tchaikovsky. You know, throughout his entire lifetime, among all his compositions of symphonies and operas, ballets, and so much more, Tchaikovsky would write just one violin concerto. And at the time he wrote it, which was early 1878, Tchaikovsky was staying with a former student of his, a violinist. And during that visit, they played through a large amount of violin concerto literature together. After all this musical exploration, Tchaikovsky would write that he was seized quite unexpectedly with a burning inspiration to write a violin concerto. We hear the result now of that burning inspiration. And we have a recording here of Yasha Heifetz performing the Tchaikovsky Violin Concerto, Fritz Reiner leading the Chicago Symphony Orchestra.